0: drink seems to cost about a pound or something. It's just ridiculous.
1: What's that place called? I went once. It looks like a rhythm and blues band.

0: Maman.
1: Hi, Aziza.
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1: What happened?
0: I got married.
1: Eva Mama-chan,
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1: 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Why?
0: I needed a passport.

Between what we are convinced should be told, when we are left with very little to hold, and between what needs to be kept unsaid. But gently I dare to insist, although I clench in both my fists, I look ahead, I'm looking far, I'm looking up, cause I know that now I'm done taking this from bitter comes and leave their poison drops on.

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I'm flying out to face each one and every single new test. 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

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Cause I know that I'm done taking sips. From bitter cups and believe there poison drops on

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Welcome you to African Roots Music. 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We are on RDL.DA, so to speak. Now then, today's program, I'm going to bring music from Angola, Guinea, Senegal, Cape Verde, Uganda. These will be children from these countries singing some songs or bringing some music. And thereafter, I'll hear music by other musicians from Mali, Congo, via USA, Guinea, Nigeria, Ethiopia, Kenya, Zimbabwe, South Africa, Mozambique, and then Paris. In Paris, there was an African All-Stars who came together to produce a track to collect money to help Somalian children, so to speak. And after we go to Morocco, Ethiopia again, Sudan, if time allows. And so that if there is anything you want to say, you want to comment on our program, send an email to info@rdl.da. Now then, we'll continue hearing the music by these children from Angola. The age between 6 and 10 years old, who have been picked up by the elders who are responsible for initiations of the children and taking them into a bush school and kind of as far away from the near the village somewhere, and then they go through a lot of things to strengthen their spirit. Once you have gone to this school, I mean, you are said to be a man, an adult. What you go through is unbelievable, it's unbearable, but it is just to prepare one for the life

Now, the children, the women and children back in the village hearing these tracks, hearing this song, and they are made to understand that they are, that these boys that have been taken into the bush to be educated are brave, and that they went to the graves and took out bones of dead people, and that they were using these bones to produce the music. But that is, they call it, in the literature that I have, they call it concoction sticks, so to speak. But these children are brave, aren't they? Going to the bush and going to the graves to take these bones out of the graves and to hit them like that to produce this sound you are hearing. Yeah, and they're learning to recite some poems and facts and figures about their culture, their ancestors, and where they come from, and all the rest of it. You hear them reciting these things, and then the drum being accompanied by a drum. That was the African way of bringing up children. Boys this way, but they had to go through a lot of pain, circumcision, without any medicine, any doctor around. They just cut off the

Yeah, the horrible sound that you hear in the background is by a mask. These masks are kind of they're for different purposes. This one was a friendly mask that came to the village to, I mean, organize the welcoming of the scholars home, so to speak. So the woman accompanying him, and then he's being friendly. But if you hear the sound made by a devilish mask, it will be horrible. You shiver for fear. These are children from Guinea, a song denouncing the mishaps of war. War is not good. Peace is better.

0: Adeki.
1: Pera Prata.
2: Yeah, that was this girl, Sophie Ndiaye from Senegal, that song, Wake Her to Become Leaders. The songs for other children to wake up, so to speak. And this is Boys from Cape Verde, and he's simply singing, Let Me Free.

And these are children from Uganda. And their group is called Africa Children's Choir. And this is a very serious, very successful independent organization that is helping these children, orphans and orphans from war and the diseases and AIDS or something like that, that were hanging around in the streets, that have been taken up and taught to sing these songs, and they sing around the whole world to get money to educate themselves. This is one of the NGOs that has been very successful. And whenever you hear these children performing somewhere where you are at, it's good to go and then just kind of also donate something. You see them singing and dancing. Music for a purpose, for the children are going themselves out in the streets to other people, traveling to around the whole world to sing for their future. We do that. That is very good. They have done their part, and they get money, and the people are very kind to them. And that is, the music is purposeful, just to educate, for them to educate themselves.

There were Toto Children's Choir also from Uganda, ending this session of music by children, African children, of course, so to speak. And now coming up, a group from Tanzania, Fortune Tellers.

Bagayogo from Marenda track there. Before them, you heard Dina and Steve for the fortune tellers from Tanzania. Those children there singing, saying, learn to share. Who knows tomorrow? Nobody knows tomorrow. So if you have today, try to share with the poor, so to speak.

I have to mention that the music that you are hearing now is by children who made this choice. So that is not my playlist. That children, African children, chose the musician and the music you just heard from the various countries. So that was Tony Allen and Twix. And the track Leroy that was chosen by children in Nigeria. And Mori Kante from Guinea, the song that you heard, Mama, was chosen by children. And then Ricardo Lemovo and Makina Lokai from the Congo, based in the USA, was chosen by children, so to speak. And the Issa Bagayogo song was chosen by children. And then Dina and Stevie Fortune Tellers, these children singing a rap that was chosen by children in Uganda, in Tanzania, not Uganda. Now we continue with the children's choice.

If you just tuned in this station to the Saturday Freiburg, and we're broadcasting 102.3 megahertz locally, so to speak. Internationally, of course, we are on rdl.de. If you want to comment on our program whatsoever, send an email to info@rdl.de. And then if you are on the internet, it's www.rdl.de. I'm repeating it, am I not? And the telephone number is 0761-302 during the week. If you call, someone will be online to take your complaints or to praises or whatsoever. We need some praises once in a while. We need somebody to praise us for what we are doing here. Anyway, so this one, who is this guy there? These are the real songs from Zimbabwe. And these children in Zimbabwe chose this one as their best, or their like the song they like best, so to speak.

His Excellency just rising up from his seat to prepare and meet the players on the field of play, as he is accompanied by SIFA Chairman Comrade Job Kadengu and Secretary General Comrade Brian Harry. The two teams have lined up and the President just arriving to greet.

Yeah, that was the Motel Queens from South Africa in that track there, Imbube. That's the lion, so to speak. Before them, you had GGC419 featuring Cherise, a Nigerian group based in England, so to speak. The real song from Zimbabwe, Kakai Kilonzo from Kenya, and then Alimayehu Eshete from Ethiopian, that track there. And now, who is this now? Let me check it out. It's South Africa. Mabulu from Mozambique. Bula.

Yeah, that was Anansi Cissé from where is it from? Based in France here, and then the title of track you heard is Bala, and now we are in Morocco.

There was Gnawa. Gnawa, I call Gnawa music. It's kind of spiritual, sort of spiritual music, so to speak. And those pallet bells, them like chaka chaka chaka sound, they have a magical effect and spiritual effect and healing effect. Anybody who has and it's kind of underground music in Western way or another, whereby people go for spiritual treatment. And it's charming, isn't it? Chaka chaka chaka chaka. That goes long on and on, and then you just have to get into a trance, so to speak. Anyway, this station is RDL Freiburg.

Ladies and gentlemen, oh, that Ethiopian lady shouting her voice out there in that track. I just simply want to say thank you very much for tuning to our station. And all this time, 120 minutes long, listening to this proven African roots music coming to you from RDL, Dreieckland in Freiburg. 102.3 megahertz is a local frequency whereby in 45 kilometers radius you can catch us, but on the internet of our worldwide you can catch us on www.rdl.de. Telephone 0761-228. During the week, send a complaint or praise. We need to hear something from you people, beautiful people out there who are listening to us. Anyway, one more time, thank you and have a nice week. Hope you tune in next week at the same time. Bye-bye.

I read today of glory times, the joys of yesteryear, but I remember watching threads and growing up in fear. Grangemouth is a target son, it all kicks off, we're fucking done. 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

0: Ja, wir kommen schon direkt zu unserem nächsten Beitrag. 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
2: You are about to hear an overview of an ongoing court case in Germany involving five activists known as the Ulm Five, who have been subjected to significant repression. The five are accused of carrying out an act of sabotage against the arms manufacturer Elbit in solidarity with Palestine. At an event in Freiburg on May the 40th, journalist Rose Gary Paris from Berlin, who has been closely following the trial, gave a talk providing an overview of the case.
3: Okay, so on the 8th of September last year, five people entered allegedly Elbit system in the city of Ulm, and there they allegedly break some stuff to try to stop the genocide in Gaza, or at least, like they say in their opening statements, for an hour or a day. Since then, they have been in pre-trial detention. They waited for the police, so they didn't try to flee. They filmed themselves and they waited for the police. The police arrest them, had them like 30 hours without being able to connect with a lawyer or their families, so basically disappeared. And after that, they were sent to different prisons where they have been in pre-trial detention. The normal rule from pre-trial detention in Germany, what is normal is that it's supposed to be no more than 6 months. And now we are in month number 8 or 9. And some of the people, like Daniel, is in horrible conditions with 23 hours of isolation. Other ones have 22 hours of isolation. One can live a little bit more because they are working, but that's it. So communication with them has been very restricted. All the letters are being read. There are restrictions, for example, for V, all the letters have to be in German. And for the other ones, I think English or German. So the letters, for example, for the Spanish citizen Leandra cannot be in Spanish. The visits are different from all of them because the prisons do their own rules. So most of them just have like two visits a month, 30 minutes each. So you have to think that at the very least, the people come from Berlin. And in the case of Daniel and Crow, their families come from the UK or Ireland to visit them for 30 minutes. to arrange a visit. It takes the whole day of phoning the prison and trying to get all the permissions ready. And even though it takes so much time to prepare and the people come from far away to see their loved ones, sometimes things like the translator is not there or arrives late and then they get their visit cut short. The phone calls is also a mess. First of all, they are very expensive. So, for example, the person that works has to work 6 hours to make a few minutes phone call to pay for it. And they are also like being hurt, and they don't say when they are allowed to call. So if they call, let's say, their mother, and the mother is in that moment in a meeting and doesn't see the phone call, that's it. So communications with them is very annoying. Also, in the visits, there was always a policeman there listening to everything they say, and they are not allowed to talk about the case. It's a little bit weird. I don't know, like, how is it in Germany, but the investigation was finished in December. So not being able to talk about their case, I mean, these people should be out on bail, and they should be able to talk about everything, because they should be out in bail and not in pretrial detention. So everything is, to say the least, dodgy and horrible. Then we got the trial dates. They have 11 lawyers. So they have, most of them have 2 lawyers, and one person has 3 lawyers. In preparation for the case, the lawyer tried to talk with the judge and with the prosecutor about how is it going to go, because originally there were 16 court dates, starting 27th of April until end of July. So they were trying to see like what is going to be seen in each of the court dates. And they say communication was non-existent. They have no idea of what is going to be next day, or not able to plan their defense properly. After the first day that the judge decided not to hear any of the motions of the defense team, and I will get to that later, and a few other days where it has been going rather slow because the judge is not ready to hear any of the arguments or any of the anträge, the motions, she decided to add 28 more dates. So now we have 44 dates, going from 27th of April until the 8th of January. At that point, there will have been 16 months in pretrial detention. So 10 months more than should be the rule. They are accused of breaking and entering, of damage to private property, of using slogans of forbidden terrorist organizations from the river to the sea. And they also say they have anti-Semitic motivation because they wrote that Israel kills children, which is a reality. So the case is going terribly wrong. First of all, the judge has moved this case. Instead of being heard in Landgericht Stuttgart, that is in the middle of Stuttgart, she decided to move it to the high security court of Stammheim. And Stammheim is and will forever be connected to the alleged left terrorism of the RAF from the 70s. So just the chosen to have it heard there, that is Oberlandsgericht and not Landgericht, is already setting the stage to paint them as criminals and basically terrorists in the minds of any German that knows a little bit of history. When we got there, we saw that they are divided. Well, the public is also divided by a 2.5 meter glass from the rest of the court, but the defendants themselves are behind a glass cage. So they are like in a glass cage all together. They are brought in the moment that the press can do photos. They are brought in with handcuffs that are very tight. That's why they are doing the symbol like this, because they are very tight. And this is how they are presented to the press, in a glass cage, brought in with handcuffs like very dangerous criminals. That's what the court is trying to say, basically. So the motions that the lawyers were presenting is to sit next to their defendants, because right now, how it is, they have to speak with the defendants that are sitting behind them, so they cannot even see when the defendants want to talk to them, through a microphone. When they're using that microphone, first, the lawyers cannot follow what is going on in the court case, but also the defendants cannot hear what is going on during the court case. So if the judge is saying something and they are in that moment talking to their lawyers, they cannot hear what the judge is saying. So they fought, and they are still fighting for the defendants to sit next to them, as is the normal thing in Germany. But the judge is not having any of this and is saying, no, they have to sit behind the glass cage. Another thing that the lawyers are fighting for is to be able to have somebody writing what is going on, because in Germany there is no transcription of the trials and the trials are not being recorded. The only thing that goes into the official protocol is what the judge decides that goes into the official protocol. So, for example, when the lawyers on the first day were doing all these motions to sit next to their customers, she did not turn their microphones on, and none of the things they say, except one thing at the beginning, are in the official protocol. So another thing that they are fighting for is that the public also can write protocol. They deny that the public can write protocol because they say pens are sharp weapons in the hands of the public. I have to say that the public is surrounded by 16 heavily equipped armed security, basically, and I really don't know what we could do with a pen to those guys that are the ones that, when the judge tell us to leave, threaten us with violence to the public. Yeah, so those are the basic motions. So since then, and because this is a show trial and preposterous everything, the lawyers have been trying that the judge recuse herself because she's biased. She has denied everything. She says she's not going to recuse herself. Then they try for the five judges, because there are five judges, the president, two professional ones, and two Schopfer, so two civil judges. Then they try that the five recuse themselves, because the trial is not going in a fair way, and the defendants are already being presented as criminals. That has been refused as well. And the only good thing about the trial, and this is where you come in, is the solidarity around the people. The sal has always been full. We have 66 places for the public, including press. They were always full, mainly by solidarity people. Every time the all five come, there is a standing ovation. It's very nice. And the first few days, we kind of got away with a lot. Like, there were some chantings and Free Palestine and everything, which was very nice. But now the judge is very upset at us and has told us not only we cannot clap or chant or sing, we cannot do silent applause. Anything else? And there is always a rally outside to explain what is going on. So the solidarity has been very nice. And for example, right now, like in an hour, a full bus from Berlin is coming, so 50 people, and there are more people coming from Frankfurt and stuff like that. So try to organize a trip and see it for yourselves. First, to show solidarity, that's the most important thing. And second, so you can see for yourself what a show it is and how unfair it is, so you get like ready up and mobilize and spread the word.
1: Ja, ihr habt es gehört auf Englisch. 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

0: Hi, Maman.
1: Hi, Aziza.
0: Guess what?
1: What happened?
0: I got married.
1: Eva, Mama-chan.
0: What?
1: 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Why?
0: I needed a passport.